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5: 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Giving back.

0: In the choir stand. Where is that? In the choir stand. Where it at?
1: In the choir stand. Where is that?
0: Hey!
1: In the choir stand.
0: Eddie, I want to go back to that. 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

0: It's John again, and for nearly two decades, I've been meeting with Charleston business owners and helping them grow. 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

0: 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Musical Soul Food Gospel is now on Alexa. It's easy. 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
1: 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To receive a written Get Right with God message, please email me at markewhitlockjr@gmail.com. Today, let's talk about getting right with God by cultivating gratitude. It's good to have an attitude of gratitude. Cultivating gratitude pleases God by honoring His character, aligning with His will, and fostering a trusting relationship. Cultivating gratitude shines a light on God's faithfulness and goodness rather than on personal problems. By acknowledging God as the source of our blessing, it keeps us from being arrogant and self-centered. Cultivating gratitude acts as a spiritual discipline that draws believers closer to God, allowing them to see His hand at work in their lives, which in turn boosts our faith. Cultivating gratitude in difficult times rather than complaining and explaining proves that trust in God's character surpasses all understanding in every painful circumstance. We must cultivate an attitude of gratitude. I'm Dr. Mark Whitlock, JR.
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1: 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And we don't have to work for your approval. You've called us by name.

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4: Poor and needy. Poor people often do not have the resources and connections to successfully speak for themselves, which is why they are often targeted for traffic stops, illegal searches, and sometimes accused of crimes that police know they did not commit. It is the responsibility of those of us with voices to speak up for them and defend the rights of the poor and needy, especially if you call yourself a Christian. I'll speak more about this tomorrow. I'm Ed Gray, author of the book 40 Days to a Life of Gold. Plant today's thought in the garden of your mind and let your consciousness grow with it.
5: 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Come on, Christ, say it. Say, bless me.
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1: Now, from the Gerald's Tires and Brakes 843 Traffic Center.
2: No major problems on any of the interstates right now. 26 eastbound and westbound and 526 eastbound and westbound. Smooth sailing. If you see something we need to know about, give us a call. 972-1152.
3: From Storm Team 2, weather partly cloudy, hot and humid, high 94.
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1: 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Your ride is slowing down from Somerville till the 526 merge. 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
1: From Storm Team 2, weather partly cloudy, hot and humid, high 94.

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1: Now, from the Gerald's Tires and Brakes 843 Traffic Center.
2: 26 eastbound, heavy traffic from Somerville to the 526 merge. 526 eastbound, heavy traffic from the 26 merge to the Donhoe Bridge. 526 westbound, heavy traffic from Clements Ferry Road to the 26 merge. If you see something we need to know about, give us a call, 972-1152.
3: From Storm Team 2, weather partly cloudy, hot and humid, high 94.
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1: Now, from the Gerald's Tires and Brakes 843 Traffic Center.
2: 26 eastbound, heavy traffic from Somerville to the 526 merge. 526 eastbound, heavy traffic from the 26 merge to the Donhoe Bridge. 526 westbound, heavy traffic from Clements Ferry Road to the 26 merge. If you see something we need to know about, give us a call, 972-1152.
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0: thank you so much for being with us. I love all of you, and I hope you love me too. Happy birthday to those of you that are celebrating a birthday on the day. 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

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No, I'm not going to sing. 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

0: And I wonder, do you know the Bishop Rance Allen, the Bible speaks of this man in Matthew 9 and 20. 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
4: This is Lady May. 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

Apostle Bernard Whaley coming to you from the Faith in Action Kingdom Ministries, where we're located at 2730 Gordon Street in North Charleston, South Carolina. 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So help me out, please, if you would, and text it to a friend, family member, whatever. Let them know that we are on the air. I want to thank our sponsors, the Once a Light Gospel Shop, located at 3910B Rivers Avenue in North Charleston, South Carolina. I want to thank Reverend Haywood and staff over there for supporting this ministry. He's been a very big support to me. I want you to go by his store. He has many church supplies, a choir and clergy robes. He has Sunday school books for those that are looking to order their Sunday school books coming up close now. We're going to need to order them for the next year. Go by there. Those any other kind of clergy information you need. He also has CDs from quartets. He has men and women suits. He has t-shirts, hats, you name it. Some really good stuff over there. And his motto is, if we don't have it, we will get it. So go by and see Reverend Harriet and the staff at the Once Your Light Gospel Shop, located 3910B Rivers Avenue in North Charleston, South Carolina. Also want to thank my good friend, C.L. Bryant. Carl Bryant is the proprietor of the C.L. Bryant Heating and Air Conditioning Service. 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Again, 843-830-4477. And please let him know that you heard it right here on this radio broadcast. All right, that's the C.L. Bryant Heating and Air Conditioning Service. Well, God is an awesome God, and he is so worthy to be praised. And I want to thank the Lord for all that he's done and all that he's doing that just keep us alive. My brothers and sisters, I want you to know time is winding down. We don't know when he's coming back, and that's really not our concern. Our concern is to make sure that as many people are ready when he comes back. We are living in a society now that it seems like any and everything goes. People are not serious about their walk with God, God living in their lives. I mean, they're living the life just like everybody else in the world. Now, the Bible told us that these times would come, but it's amazing when you see it just unfold before your eyes that we go to church, but the church doesn't have a real meaning in our hearts and in our lives. If there's any time that we need to get serious, now is that time. The Apostle Paul in 2 Timothy 3 talks about the end time. He called them perilous time. And I think the reason why these times are so dangerous is that people are more comfortable than they've ever been. They're believing that he's taking so long, he's not coming back. They believe they can do any and everything. We have transformed our churches into a place of entertainment. People are not anointed anymore, and they don't seem to care about the anointing. Our musicians are playing between the world and the church. They feel like that's okay. Back in the day, the Bible tells us we would come from amongst them and be separate, says the Lord. But now it's okay to mix and match back and forth with the worldly singers and the Christian church singers. And so we don't know what's what. So what is the difference? The Bible said we are in the world, but we are not of the world. But when we look at what we see today amongst our leadership, it's apparent that people love the world more than they love God. And then they justify it through the scripture saying that it's okay when the Bible never said that it was okay. And then we don't find enough of the leadership that's calling the people out of that darkness. We are supposed to be a light to the world. The Bible said, you are the light of the world. Let your light so shine before men that they might see, the Bible says, your good works, but I like to say it's your God works. Let your light so shine before men that they might see your God works, and then glorify the Father which is in heaven. It's hard to glorify the Father if I don't see none of the Father.

God's work through his children in this world. My sisters and brothers, I want to let you know that the problem is we have a lack of faith among the so-called Christian community. Let me say that again. A lack of faith among the so-called Christian community. We are treating the church as if it's just another organization like a fraternity, a sorority, or a Masonic lodge, or a tent, or whatever you want to call it. But the church is not an organization, but it is a living organism. Christ in you, which is the hope of glory. We've gotten away from that. So now you're being

anything made that was made. In him was life, and the life was the light of men. And that light shineth in the darkness, and the darkness comprehended not. Now there was a man sent from God whose name was John. The same came for a witness to bear witness of the light, that all men through him might believe. He was not that light, but was sent to bear witness of that light. Now that was the true light, which lighteth every man that cometh into the world. He was in the world was made by him, and the world, and he was in the world, and the world was made by him, and the world knew him not. Now he came to his own, and his own received him not. Watch this. But as many as received him, he gave them the power to become the sons of God, even to them that believe on his name, which were born not of blood, hear me out, nor of the will of the flesh, nor of the will of man, but of God. And the Word was made flesh and dwelt among us, and we beheld his glory, the glory as of the only begotten of the Father, full of grace and truth. Now I want you to listen. I want to talk to you today about the power of the Word. The power of the Word. The Bible tells us that faith cometh by hearing, and hearing the Word of God. Let me say that again. Faith, true faith, comes by hearing, and hearing the Word of God. All right? Now, when you receive the Word of God, and I want to really focus on that 12th verse, he said, but as many as receive him, he gave you the power to become sons of God. What I'm finding in the midst of the body of Christ, that many people haven't received the teachings of the Christ. Now, they're talking about being Christians, and being Christians is a follower, but the problem with that is you're following whatever organization that you're a part of. And many of our churches are not really based on faith in God or faith in Christ. They're based on what they think or what they believe, and that is a problem. The Bible tells us that we have to receive the Word of God, which is the seed of God. And it seed goes on the inside of you. It will reproduce what it is. So we have to literally become God's children through receiving the seed of God, not the seed of man. Now, I want to say this because word has power. Bible said that word is the creative force. The Bible says here that in the beginning was the word. And the Bible tells us in the book of Genesis that the Lord said, let there be light. And his word began to the Spirit of God began to move upon the darkness, and he brought forth that he said. There is power in the Word of God. The Word was with God, and the Word was God. And then it goes on. Everything was centered around the Word of God. Everything was centered around the Word of God. Now, he says, that Word is a creative force. Everything that was made by the Word of God. Even us, we were made by the Word of God. God created us from the dust of the earth, and he blew the breath of life in us. All right, now, he says that the Word has power to transform your life. All right, so when you start receiving the teachings of the Christ, hear me out, then you're becoming what Christ wants you to be, because the teachings of the Christ tell us that we are in this world, but we are not of this world. We are better than that, but we lost our way because of sin. Sin blinded us. Sin cause us not to be able to hear God. That's why Jesus consistently said, he who has an ear to hear, let them hear what the Spirit is saying unto the Word. Why? Because there is power in your hearing. When you receive the Word of God, it begins to transform you. Again, because it is the seed of God. Jesus, the living Word, is the seed of God. The Bible tells us that the Word became flesh and dwelt among man in the form of Jesus Christ. He was the living Word. He shared what the Father said. Many people got blessed, saved, and delivered from their mess because they received what Jesus said. Now, he's still doing it today. He's using men like John the Baptist, men like Bernard Whaley on this radio, others that he has sent. He's anointed to give you the Word. If you can receive the teachings of the Christ through his servant, we're not the light, but we came to bear witness of the light. Now we have the light in us, and we have a responsibility to share that with you. Now, light is illumination, it's revelation. Most people don't get that in a lot of these ministries. They have been taught in seminaries, and they know how to do hermeneutics and all that, but they don't believe in the power

of the Holy Spirit to transform their lives. People of God, when you receive the word of God, there will be a transformation process. Look at what the Bible says. Paul says, in him, in the word, in Christ, we live and we move and we have our being. In Christ, we live and we move and we have our being. In him, in Christ, we live and we move. Christ is not a figment of our imagination. He is the reality of the living word. So how do I receive Christ in my life? I read his word, I believe his word, and watch this now, I become his word. Let me say that again. I read his word, I receive his word, and I become his word. When I receive his word, that means I'm living his word. And when I'm living his word, I have become his word. So nobody has to tell me, well, you're acting all brand new. I am brand new. The word of God has changed me. It has rearranged me. That's why the Bible said, as many as receive him, he gives them the power to become sons of God. Not Christian. I become a son because I receive him in my spirit, and his spirit has transformed me, rearranged me, changed me. Let me just say this to you, and I'm not talking what somebody else say. I'm talking personal experience. When the Holy Spirit, the word of God, the seed of God became a reality in me, it awakened me to the reality of who I am and what I could do through him. It changed me from the alcohol, the drinking, the stuff that I used to do, the dope desires, the marijuana. Y'all know what I'm talking about. We talked the other day about the Fight Your Mama wine we used to drink. Who wanted wine they call Fight Your Mama? I never found a bud that made me wiser. But we took all of these things and felt like it was cool. And look, watch this. We were in the church. And drinking and carrying on and acting all fool like the people in the world. So the church has no effect on us. It wasn't the church that changed us. It was the word of God, the creative force of God receiving it in our lives that turned my life around. Let me make this personal. I said, I can't talk with you. I don't know what you can see. Some people now believe in that they can do anything they want. And just because you got a church membership, you're all right. No. You have to receive the word. The word is the seed of God, the seed of faith. If you can believe the word. Now listen, this is what the Bible said. Faith comes by hearing. Faith. The Bible said, without faith, it's impossible to please him. But it comes only by hearing. Well, what you're going to hear? And hearing the word of God. Faith comes by hearing and hearing the word of God. Now, if you're constantly hearing, well, ain't nobody perfect, you got this going on, then you're going to become what you're hearing. But if I hear that I can do all things through Christ, if I hear that if any man be in Christ, he's a new creation, old things have passed away, if I hear it, and when I hear it, I'm receiving it, all right? And then I start believing it, and when I start believing it, I become what I believe. But I've got to hear it. I've got to receive it in my spirit. I got to know that it's possible. Why would he do it for me and don't do it for you? He's done it for the whole world, for God so loved the world that he gave the word. His only begotten, he gave the word. That whosoever received the word, you will not perish, but you will have eternal life. Now you perish if you're walking in the world, but if you're walking in the word, you'll have eternal life. For God so loved you that he cares about everybody. But the question is, can everybody receive him? Can everybody hear him? You're hearing something, and whatever you're hearing, you're becoming. You hear what people tell you, well, you ain't got to do that. You're going to be all right, God got you. You receive that, and then you are exactly what they said. Now, if you can receive what God said, that you're a new creation, old things have passed away and all things have become new, that you can do all things through Christ, that no weapon formed against you will prosper, that you're more than a conqueror, you're a supernatural winner, that the battle is not yours, it's the Lord. I will look into the hills from whence cometh my help, for my help cometh from the Lord who made it the heavens and the earth, that the Lord is my shepherd and I shall not want. The Lord is my light and my salvation. Whom shall I fear? He's my shield, he's my buckler, he's my battle axe. Come on here, somebody. When you get that in your spirit, then you become what you believe. It transforms you. Well, the Bible tells us, the Apostle Paul, in the book of Romans, the 12th chapter, I beseech you, therefore, brethren, by the mercies of God, that you present your body as a living sacrifice. Now, a sacrifice is something that is killed and used to honor God. He wants us to honor God with ourselves. But the thing he calls us is a living sacrifice. Most of the time they had to kill the sacrifice. A living sacrifice is you reckon that the desires of your flesh no longer controls you. The Bible calls it crucifying the flesh. You kill it so that the Spirit of God can animate what's left to bring glory to God. It's hard to bring glory to God when the flesh is in control. The flesh is a mess and it cannot be blessed.

This is why we have homosexuality, fornication, adultery, alcoholics, drug addicts, because it's consistently with pleasing the flesh. The flesh want to do these things, but we want to please God, and we want to do it according to God's will. So God is giving us His Spirit, which I call an apostolic advantage, the Holy Spirit in you, which is the hope of glory that only can be manifested in you and through you when God comes and take charge of you. Let me say that again. The Holy Spirit can only come into you and work through you and work on you and work in you when you receive what the Bible says about it. The Bible says, if you believe, you shall receive. You must first believe that He is and that He exists. You must receive that word that comes from God, which the Lord said that you cannot do nothing until you be endowed with power. Well, I believe that. And so that be the case, then God wants me to have it. How do I get it? Well, the Bible tells me all I got to do is ask. Read Luke 11, starting at verse 9. Read it. He says, if I ask, I shall receive. The Holy Father want to give me what I need. He wants me to have it, but He wants me to believe in it and trust it. And when I trust it, I know this to be a fact. Now, I'm not telling you something that somebody told me. I'm not telling you something that I just read in the Bible. I'm telling you something that I read, believed, and put it in action, and it happened in my life. No, I'm not perfect, but I'm showing what I used to be, and I'm growing every day. This word just jumps off the pages at me now, all because the Spirit of God lived. It didn't used to do that before. Something happened that got a hold of me that opened the Word of God up to me. That's why I can be on this radio and teach you the truth, because I know it, because God has manifested His Word in my heart and in my life. I know what I'm talking about. That's why I tell people, I am faith in action. Faith is an action word, and you must put it in action. If you believe it, receive it. The Bible says, many as receive Him, He gives you, my sister, brother, the power to become. I don't know but you. But I want to be all that God wants me to. He gives me the power to become the sons of God. He gives me the power to become the son of God. I want to be a son. I don't want to be just a Christian. I want to be a child of God. Every one of you, I want to be a child of God. And to be a child of God means you got to take on the Spirit of God. You know, if you don't have His Spirit, the Bible says in Romans 8, if you have not His Spirit, you're none of His. If you don't have the Spirit of God, you are none of His. You can't please Him except you have His Spirit. You got to have the Spirit of God. For as many, the Bible says, as receive Him, He give you the power to become the Son of God, and the power of the Holy Spirit in you. The Bible said, those that are led by the Spirit of God, Romans 8 and 14, these are the sons of God. Those that are led. I cannot be led by that I do not possess. I cannot be led by that I do not possess. And I cannot possess that I've not allowed to take charge of my life. You possess it because it wants to possess you. When you give it possession of your life, when you give Him, the Holy Spirit, possession of your life, then He guides you and leads you into all truth. The truth of the matter is you have to open up. You have to let go and let God. And the saints today, especially the younger ones coming up now, they want to be entertained. They want to jump and hunk and bump, but they don't want to live nothing. They don't want nobody to tell them. The Holy Spirit will guide you. It tells you what to wear, what not to wear. It tells you how to be comfortable in God. It tells you how to love the hell out of people, love everybody, the good, the bad, and the ugly. It gives you the ability to do that just like Christ did. It makes you a Christ-like creation. That's why we say we can do all things through Christ. Well, when I'm saying I can do all things through Christ, Christ is the living Word. We read it in John 1. He was Word, and the Bible saying the Word became flesh and dwelt among men. It became flesh in the form of Jesus Christ. Well, watch this. It's still becoming flesh every day in you and me. When the Word gets on the inside of us and causes us to do what the Bible tells us to do, then the Word has become flesh again. Has the Word become flesh in you yet? Has the Word become who you are? I am that I am. Are you listening to Him? The Bible said, don't be conformed to this world now. Don't let the world take you over. The church is bringing the world into it, and that was never that. We're supposed to take the church into the world, and we were supposed to change the world, not become like that. We're not lizards and conforming to the environments in which we're in. No, we're going to change the environment. Our job is to change society or change wherever we are. It is because of the power of God. And if that's what happened in the New Testament church, when they received the baptism of the Holy Spirit, they changed their environment in spite of how violent their environment was.
The kingdom of heaven suffers violence, but the violent must take it by force. They moved under the power of the Holy Spirit, the unction of God that transformed them, began to transform everything they were around. Bible said it was so powerful that the very shadow of Peter, people were putting people in the shadow of people of Peter, and they were getting healed. They were taking bits and pieces off of Paul's garment, landing on the sick, and they were being healed. It wasn't because Paul and them, it was because of who they were. They were in the environment of the Christ. The Holy Spirit had manifested itself in these men, just like the woman who touched Jesus' garment and was completely healed because she believed that she would be. She got transformed. My God, we got to let people see us change. And then they start seeing that they'll want what we have. And literally, we will begin to change environments. My God, I pray that somebody's listening. We got to make up our mind that we're going after God with everything that's on the inside of us. The Bible tells me and you and every believer that God is the same yesterday, today, and forevermore. So what he did back then, he'll do it right now. He's still operating. Until that day comes when he completely dissipates his presence in this world. But it hadn't come yet. As long as you're in here and I'm in here and we're believers, we're making a difference because God has given us the power to make a difference. As many as receive him, he has given you power to become sons. Jesus was the firstborn. He got up, he said, all authority and all power is in my hand. He said, if you're going to come after me, now you got to deny yourself. Take up your cross. I like that. Take up your cross and then follow me. We must go the way. That's why he says, I am the way, I am the truth, I am the life. No man cometh to the Father but by me. I will show you the way. I will show you the way to that. You are the light of the world because I am the light of the world. You are God's word because I am God's word. You have my spirit living in you. When I do, you're going to be able to do also. And even greater things shall you do. All because I go to the Father. And whenever you ask anything in my name, I will do it. Why? Because we have a connection. We have a relationship. Glory to God. Do you have that true relationship? Are you receiving what it is that the word of God is saying to us today? It's extremely important that you listen. Hear. That's why Jesus often in his teachings would say things like, he who has an ear to hear, let them hear. I like this. What the Spirit is saying. Now the Bible tells us that the Spirit knows the Spirit. Jesus consistently said, let them hear what the Spirit. Jesus spoke in parables because everybody couldn't receive it because it wasn't for everybody. If he wasn't given to them to know, but it's given to you. If you can hear me, then you are mine. And if you are mine, then I got work for you. And if I got work for you, then I will prepare you for that work. My God, you need to know who you are. You need to wake up, church. The Bible said the night has been far spent, the day is at hand. Let us put off the works of darkness and put on the armor of light. Let us put on the Lord Jesus Christ. You must let go and you must let God. God has a plan for your life. God is going to change you. He's going to rearrange you. He's going to awaken you. Do you want to be awakened? Are you ready to hear what the Spirit of the Lord is saying to the church through you? God wants to you to be a blessing. Each one of you who's listening to my voice right now, you don't have to have the title apostle, prophet, evangelist, pastor, teacher. All you have to do is know that you are a son of God, a child of God. You've been born again. You have a testimony. The Bible said they overcame by the blood of the Lamb and the word of their testimony. It is in your testimony that others will hear. That's how you become the light, that you can be a witness for God, that God, if he did it for you, he's going to do it for somebody else. We need to share this testimony. You're an overcomer. You became an overcomer because you trusted God. I trust God, my Savior. I trust him, my Redeemer. I sought the Lord, and he heard, and he answered. Yes, you sought the Lord, and he heard. But are you really seeking him? Have you really sought him? Seek him with all your heart. Call on him while he is near. Watch him show up and show up. And when he shows up, you'll know it, because there's going to be something that's going to change about you, something that's going to change in you. Something that's going to change, that cause you to make a change through you. God's going to use you. Yes, you. I'm talking directly to you. You don't have to be the big time preacher, but God's going to change somebody just through your testimony. Do you not know that your life living is a testimony? Somebody see you, they see the God in you, they know that who you were, and they knew what you were doing, but now they see who you are. You are who God has made you to be when you receive the seed of God, which is the word of God. I can do all things through Christ. Father loves you. The question is, do you love him like he loves you? He cares about you. The question is, do you care about him like he cares about you?
Let your light so shine before men that they might see your good works and glorify the Father which is in heaven. Let's see what the Bible says about us. The Bible says, know you not that your body is the

0: temple of the Holy Spirit. As a temple, we are, as a temple of God, we have a responsibility to take care of God's temple. In the Old Testament, the Levites were the ones that were called to take care of the temple where the Holy Spirit dwelt. And he called them priests. The book of Peter said, we are a holy nation, a holy priesthood. God has called us to be priests. The Bible said, my people suffer for a lack of knowledge. He said, because you have lacked knowledge in Hosea 4, because you have refused this knowledge, I refuse you from being a priest unto me. Because you have rejected this knowledge, because you won't receive what I'm saying, I have rejected you from being a priest. Now, remember we said the priest takes care of the temple, and we also said that the temple of God now in the New Testament is us. The Holy Spirit dwells in you. The kingdom of God is within you. So we must take care of this temple as a priest. But if you don't believe you can, and you don't believe what the word says, then you won't take care of the temple. And God said, I rejected you from being priest, meaning I have rejected you, period. I don't want to be rejected by God. I know who I am. I represent God, and I want to carry myself as a representative of the kingdom. It has nothing to do with my title, what you call me. I am a son of God. You are a son. You are a child of God. As a child of God, I have a responsibility to protect that has been given to me. The Apostle Paul said, I'm persuaded that he's able to keep that which I've given unto him. I've given him my heart, my life. I belong to him, so I must take care of that I've given to him. Do it, people of God. Hear the word of God. God gives you the authority and the power to represent him in such a way that it doesn't matter what it looks like. If God be for you, who can be against you? Can you receive that in your spirit? Can you believe that? Do you know that God has called you out of this darkness? Do you know that God has called you into this marvelous life? Awake, church. Awaken, for there's power in the word. Let that power work in your heart and in your life. Let it rearrange you. Let it change you. Let it awaken you to the reality of what the Spirit of God has called you to. He who has an ear to hear, let them hear what the Spirit of God is saying unto his people. Let go and let God. Let God arise and his enemies be scattered. I pray today that you've heard what the Spirit of the Lord has said through a servant. I pray I said something that has touched your heart and that will change your life and awaken you to the reality of who you are in Christ Jesus. This is Apostle Bernard Whaley coming to you from the Faith in Action Kingdom Ministry, North Charleston, South Carolina, 2730 Gordon Street. 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

clap your hands and scream very loud for Minister Joseph Robinson and Chosen Aggregation. Y'all ain't saying nothing, I can't hear you. Amen. Won't you receive the choir?

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4: 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And I just thank God for you. Thank you, Lord.
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0: 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You are a child of God. 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
2: 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Today, let's talk about getting right by staying faithful to God. The Bible says in 1 Corinthians chapter 15, verse 58, "Therefore, my beloved brethren and sister, be ye steadfast, unmovable, always abounding in the work of the Lord, for as much as ye know that your labor is not in vain in the Lord." I'm talking to somebody. Staying faithful to God is being honest with God in prayer about your pain and fear.

0: fear and anger. 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
2: You're inside the Tracy Morgan Show. Thank you for joining me. We just heard the sounds of Kirk Franklin, Help Me to Believe. Last Call with Come Lord, and Anthony Brown in Group Therapy with Help Me. That's going to wrap things up for me, Tracy Morgan. Thank you for joining me. Remember, you can follow me on all of my social media platforms. I'm at Tracy M on Air. I pray you have a wonderful day on purpose.

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1: Arguing with people is never fun, especially when it's your kid. Sometimes we put a lot of emphasis on keeping the peace in the home, but the problem comes in when we try to do so by avoiding conflict. Addressing conflict constructively can be a great opportunity for growth and positive impact. If you should find yourself engaged in a disagreement with your kids, make sure you let them know that you've heard their side of the story, even if they have to still follow the rules. Tell your kids it's okay not to agree on everything. You can agree to disagree. But most importantly, make sure you tell them that even though you may disagree, you still and always will love them. I'm Ebony Funderburk, your Glamazon Mom. Make it a great day and stay fabulous, honey.
0: That's a mommy moment. Be a Glamazon Mom. You're on Facebook? Like our fan page at Glamazon Mom. And remember, not all superheroes wear capes. Glamazon Mom.
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0: Okay, let's see the games that are going to be taking place on this Tuesday, July the 28th. First game is 6:30 p.m. It'll be the Washington Mystics at home against the Connecticut Sun. Minnesota Lynx at home on tonight. They will face the Toronto team. And let's see, Indiana Fever versus Seattle. Let's see, you got Las Vegas at home. They'll take on Portland. By the way, that game with Seattle and Indiana, the Fever, will be on ESPN. And the New York Liberty will be in Los Angeles against the Sparks. Tomorrow, Atlanta will be in Dallas to take on the Wings. That'll be on the USA Network. And then Golden State, the Valkyries versus Phoenix, Mercury. That game will be on tomorrow night at 9 o'clock. These are the WNBA games for this Tuesday and Wednesday. I am Cedric Bailey. Our Daily Bread is coming up next, so stick around as we...
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